0: President Thomas Sowell joke said he will stay in office and argue that leaving now would not resolve the constitutional dispute between the presidency and the government. He said that any change should happen through legal steps and in line with Hungary's constitution. Magyar had given Sulcuk until May 30 to step down, saying the president remained tied to the political network of former Prime Minister Viktor Orban and no longer represented national unity. After the deadline passed, Magyar said he planned to meet Sulcuk on Monday at the presidential palace.
1: The European Union's foreign affairs chief has arrived in Islamabad for talks aimed at advancing cooperation under the Pakistan-EU strategic dialogue. Hira Mustafa reports from Islamabad.
2: During the session, both sides are expected to review bilateral relations and cooperation across multiple sectors. The strategic dialogue represents the highest level of institutionalized engagement between the two sides. The top European diplomat is also scheduled to meet the president, prime minister and the country's army chief.
1: And the prime minister of the Czech Republic has announced that it's unlikely the country will hit its NATO spending targets for this year. It comes as the military alliance is under increased pressure to ramp up spending on defence. From bureaus worldwide, this is FSN.
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4: In tennis from Paris, French Open quarterfinals continue at Roland Garros today. Aryna Sabalenka faces strong opposition after advancing past Naomi Osaka, while rising stars Joao Fonseca and Jakub Mensik push deep into the tournament. Alexander Zverev advances steadily in the men's draw. England women take on India in the third T20 international at Taunton this evening. The series decider serves as crucial preparation for both sides ahead of the Women's T20 World Cup starting in 10 days. Cricket fans in Britain and Australia look ahead to the first test between England and New Zealand beginning this Thursday at Lord's. The three-match series opens England's home summer with New Zealand bringing a competitive squad. The FIFA World Cup begins in 9 days across North America. Defending champions Argentina and co-hosts Mexico, United States and Canada lead the favourites. Australia's Socceroos have named their 26-man squad for the FIFA World Cup 2026, including 17 debutants and new addition Christian Volpato. Coach Tony Popovich's side, drawn in Group D with Turkey, the United States and Paraguay, prepares for their opening match on June 14th. England's squad has touched down in Miami for final World Cup preparations under Thomas Tuchel. The Three Lions face warm-up matches against New Zealand and Costa Rica before opening their Group L campaign against Croatia on June 17th. Scotland's national football team has departed Glasgow for the United States after a 4-1 friendly win over Curaçao. Steve Clarke's squad, featuring a late call-up for teenager Tyler Fletcher, heads into their first World Cup since 1998 with group matches against Haiti, Morocco and Brazil starting June 14th.
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1: 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Good morning, Tuesday. Today with Lewis Capaldi and Bruises, David Guetta now. This is Without You. 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
1: Tuesday morning, 32 minutes past the hour. Liam Payne and Jimmy Jameson soon. Now showbiz.
2: Dua Lipa and actor Callum Turner have married in an intimate ceremony at London's Old Marylebone Town Hall. The pair tied the knot on the 31st of May in front of a small group of family and friends before heading off in a classic black cab. A larger celebration is expected later in Italy. Paul McCartney has spoken about jamming with Paul Mescal, who'll play him in the upcoming Beatles biopics. The pair performed together, and McCartney noted that Mescal knew the guitar parts better than he did. It's part of promotion for McCartney's new album, The Boys of Dungeon Lane. Lily Allen is heading to Australia and New Zealand in October for her West End Girl Tour. She'll perform the album in full across arena dates, starting in Auckland, before hitting Brisbane, Sydney, Melbourne and Perth. Deathcore band Lorna Shore have announced arena headline shows in Australia and their first ever New Zealand dates for October. They'll be joined by Whitechapel and the Acacia Strain for the Australian leg, with Organectomy added in New Zealand. And Love Island UK returns to screens with season 13 premiering on Disney Plus this week. The latest batch of singletons are set to enter the villa for the summer series.
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1: Good morning, this is AXR with Ed Sheeran's Bad Habits coming soon and the Pink Panthers 2, AXR.
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3: From Feature Story News in Brussels, I'm William Denslow. The United States says it struck Iranian military sites over the weekend. Meanwhile, Kuwait said it had responded to Iranian missiles and drones. It comes as President Donald Trump claims that Tehran wants to make a deal, urging his critics to, quote, sit back and relax. China's Coast Guard says it's conducted law enforcement patrols in waters east of Taiwan. The patrols are in response to plans by Japan and the Philippines to launch maritime border delimitation talks. Laura Westbrook reports from Hong Kong.
4: China's Coast Guard says a flotilla had carried out the patrol in accordance with the law to the east of Taiwan, though it did not specify where exactly. It called it a necessary action in response to Japan and the Philippines announcing they would start talks in defining the maritime boundary of their exclusive economic zones and continental shelves in accordance with international law. Although both countries did not provide detailed information about the exact area under discussion, China argues that the negotiations involve waters east of Taiwan, which Beijing considers part of its territory. Taiwan's foreign ministry says Beijing has no right to interfere in Taiwan's territorial sovereignty or its maritime rights. China claims most of the South China Sea. That's despite legal precedents and competing claims from countries including Vietnam, the Philippines, Taiwan, and Malaysia.
3: Political tensions are rising in Hungary after the president refused to resign by a deadline set by the prime minister. Pablo Guterres reports from Budapest.
5: Hungary's president Tamás Szulcsok said he will stay in office and argued that leaving now would not resolve the constitutional dispute between the presidency and the government. He said that any change should happen through legal steps and in line with Hungary's constitution. Magyar had given Szulcsok until May 30 to step down, saying the president remained tied to the political network of former Prime Minister Viktor Orbán and no longer represented national unity. After the deadline passed, Magyar said he planned to meet Szulcsok on Monday at the presidential palace.
3: The European Union's foreign affairs chief has arrived in Islamabad for talks aimed at advancing cooperation under the Pakistan-EU strategic dialogue. Hira Mustafa reports from Islamabad.
6: During the session, both sides are expected to review bilateral relations and cooperation across multiple sectors. The strategic dialogue represents the highest level of institutionalized engagement between the two sides. The top European diplomat is also scheduled to meet the president, prime minister and the country's army chief.
3: And the prime minister of the Czech Republic has announced that it's unlikely the country will hit its NATO spending targets for this year. It comes as the military alliance is under increased pressure to ramp up spending on defence. From bureaus worldwide, this is FSN.
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7: In tennis from Paris, French Open quarterfinals continue at Roland Garros today. Aryna Sabalenka faces strong opposition after advancing past Naomi Osaka, while rising stars Joao Fonseca and Jakub Mensik push deep into the tournament. Alexander Zverev advances steadily in the men's draw. England women take on India in the third T20 international at Taunton this evening. The series decider serves as crucial preparation for both sides ahead of the Women's T20 World Cup starting in 10 days. Cricket fans in Britain and Australia look ahead to the first test between England and New Zealand beginning this Thursday at Lord's. The three-match series opens England's home summer with New Zealand bringing a competitive squad. The FIFA World Cup begins in 9 days across North America. Defending champions Argentina and co-hosts Mexico, United States and Canada lead the favourites. Australia's Socceroos have named their 26-man squad for the FIFA World Cup 2026, including 17 debutants and new addition Christian Volpato. Coach Tony Popovich's side, drawn in Group D with Turkey, the United States and Paraguay, prepares for their opening match on June 14th. England's squad has touched down in Miami for final World Cup preparations under Thomas Tuchel. The Three Lions face warm-up matches against New Zealand and Costa Rica before opening their Group L campaign against Croatia on June 17th. Scotland's national football team has departed Glasgow for the United States after a 4-1 friendly win over Curaçao. Steve Clarke's squad, featuring a late call-up for teenager Tyler Fletcher, heads into their first World Cup since 1998 with group matches against Haiti, Morocco and Brazil starting June 14th.
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1: 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It's Empire of the Sun. We are the people. AXR. 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
1: Spandau, Only When You Leave Soon. It's Justin Timberlake in just a second. Can't Stop the Feeling from the Trolls movie. 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
2: Dua Lipa and actor Callum Turner have married in an intimate ceremony at London's Old Marylebone Town Hall. The pair tied the knot on the 31st of May in front of a small group of family and friends before heading off in a classic black cab. A larger celebration is expected later in Italy. Paul McCartney has spoken about jamming with Paul Mescal, who'll play him in the upcoming Beatles biopics. The pair performed together, and McCartney noted that Mescal knew the guitar parts better than he did. It's part of promotion for McCartney's new album, The Boys of Dungeon Lane. Lily Allen is heading to Australia and New Zealand in October for her West End Girl Tour. She'll perform the album in full across arena dates, starting in Auckland, before hitting Brisbane, Sydney, Melbourne and Perth. Deathcore band Lorna Shore have announced arena headline shows in Australia and their first ever New Zealand dates for October. They'll be joined by Whitechapel and the Acacia Strain for the Australian leg, with Organectomy added in New Zealand. And Love Island UK returns to screens with season 13 premiering on Disney Plus this week. The latest batch of singletons are set to enter the villa for the summer series.
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0: News. From Feature Story News in Brussels, I'm William Denslow. The United States says it struck Iranian military sites over the weekend. Meanwhile, Kuwait said it had responded to Iranian missiles and drones. It comes as President Donald Trump claims that Tehran wants to make a deal, urging his critics to, quote, sit back and relax. China's Coast Guard says it's conducted law enforcement patrols in waters east of Taiwan. The patrols are in response to plans by Japan and the Philippines to launch maritime border delimitation talks. Laura Westbrook reports from Hong Kong.
1: China's Coast Guard says a flotilla had carried out the patrol in accordance with the law to the east of Taiwan, though it did not specify where exactly. It called it a necessary action in response to Japan and the Philippines announcing they would start talks in defining the maritime boundary of their exclusive economic zones and continental shelves in accordance with international law. Although both countries did not provide detailed information about the exact area under discussion, China argues that the negotiations involve waters east of Taiwan, which Beijing considers part of its territory. Taiwan's foreign ministry says Beijing has no right to interfere in Taiwan's territorial sovereignty or its maritime rights. China claims most of the South China Sea. That's despite legal precedents and competing claims from countries including Vietnam, the Philippines, Taiwan, and Malaysia.
0: Political tensions are rising in Hungary after the president refused to resign by a deadline set by the prime minister. Pablo Guterres reports from Budapest.
2: Hungary's president Tamás Szurjók said he will stay in office and argued that leaving now would not resolve the constitutional dispute between the presidency and the government. He said that any change should happen through legal steps and in line with Hungary's constitution. Magyar had given Szurjók until May 30 to step down, saying the president remained tied to the political network of former Prime Minister Viktor Orbán and no longer represented national unity. After the deadline passed, Magyar said he planned to meet Szurjók on Monday at the presidential palace.
0: The European Union's foreign affairs chief has arrived in Islamabad for talks aimed at advancing cooperation under the Pakistan-EU strategic dialogue. Hira Mustafa reports from Islamabad.
3: During the session, both sides are expected to review bilateral relations and cooperation across multiple sectors. The strategic dialogue represents the highest level of institutionalized engagement between the two sides. The top European diplomat is also scheduled to meet the president, prime minister, and the country's army chief.
0: And the prime minister of the Czech Republic has announced that it's unlikely the country will hit its NATO spending targets for this year. It comes as the military alliance is under increased pressure to ramp up spending on defense. From bureaus worldwide, this is FSN.
4: In tennis from Paris, French Open quarterfinals continue at Roland Garros today. Aryna Sabalenka faces strong opposition after advancing past Naomi Osaka, while rising stars João Fonseca and Jakub Mensik push deep into the tournament. Alexander Zverev advances steadily in the men's draw. England women take on India in the third T20 international at Taunton this evening. The series decider serves as crucial preparation for both sides ahead of the Women's T20 World Cup starting in 10 days. Cricket fans in Britain and Australia look ahead to the first test between England and New Zealand beginning this Thursday at Lord's. The three-match series opens England's home summer with New Zealand bringing a competitive squad. The FIFA World Cup begins in 9 days across North America. Defending champions Argentina and co-hosts Mexico, United States and Canada lead the favourites. Australia's Socceroos have named their 26-man squad for the FIFA World Cup 2026, including 17 debutants and new addition Christian Volpato. Coach Tony Popovich's side, drawn in Group D with Turkey, the United States and Paraguay, prepares for their opening match on June 14th. England's squad has touched down in Miami for final World Cup preparations under Thomas Tuchel. The Three Lions face warm-up matches against New Zealand and Costa Rica before opening their Group L campaign against Croatia on June 17th. Scotland's national football team has departed Glasgow for the United States after a 4-1 friendly win over Curaçao. Steve Clarke's squad, featuring a late call-up for teenager Tyler Fletcher, heads into their first World Cup since 1998 with group matches against Haiti, Morocco and Brazil starting June 14th.

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1: From Feature Story News in Brussels, I'm William Denslow. The United States says it struck Iranian military sites over the weekend. Meanwhile, Kuwait said it had responded to Iranian missiles and drones. It comes as President Donald Trump claims that Tehran wants to make a deal, urging his critics to, quote, sit back and relax. China's Coast Guard says it's conducted law enforcement patrols in waters east of Taiwan. The patrols are in response to plans by Japan and the Philippines to launch maritime border delimitation talks. Laura Westbrook reports from Hong Kong.
2: China's Coast Guard says a flotilla had carried out the patrol in accordance with the law to the east of Taiwan, though it did not specify where exactly. It called it a necessary action in response to Japan and the Philippines announcing they would start talks in defining the maritime boundary of their exclusive economic zones and continental shelves in accordance with international law. Although both countries did not provide detailed information about the exact area under discussion, China argues that the negotiations involve waters east of Taiwan, which Beijing considers part of its territory. Taiwan's foreign ministry says Beijing has no right to interfere in Taiwan's territorial sovereignty or its maritime rights. China claims most of the South China Sea. That's despite legal precedents and competing claims from countries including Vietnam, the Philippines, Taiwan, and Malaysia.
1: Political tensions are rising in Hungary after the president refused to resign by a deadline set by the prime minister. Pablo Guterres reports from Budapest.
3: Hungary's president Tamás Szulcsok said he will stay in office and argued that leaving now would not resolve the constitutional dispute between the presidency and the government. He said that any change should happen through legal steps and in line with Hungary's constitution. Magyar had given Szulcsok until May 30 to step down, saying the president remained tied to the political network of former Prime Minister Viktor Orbán and no longer represented national unity. After the deadline passed, Magyar said he planned to meet Szulcsok on Monday at the presidential palace.
1: The European Union's foreign affairs chief has arrived in Islamabad for talks aimed at advancing cooperation under the Pakistan-EU strategic dialogue. Hira Mustafa reports from Islamabad.
4: During the session, both sides are expected to review bilateral relations and cooperation across multiple sectors. The strategic dialogue represents the highest level of institutionalized engagement between the two sides. The top European diplomat is also scheduled to meet the president, prime minister and the country's army chief.
1: And the prime minister of the Czech Republic has announced that it's unlikely the country will hit its NATO spending targets for this year. It comes as the military alliance is under increased pressure to ramp up spending on defence. From bureaus worldwide, this is FSN.
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Your eyes are so lovely. Your mouth is so sweet. A lot of people misunderstand me. That's because they don't know me at all. I just want to touch you and hold you.

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1: From Feature Story News in Brussels, I'm William Denslow. The United States says it struck Iranian military sites over the weekend. Meanwhile, Kuwait said it had responded to Iranian missiles and drones. It comes as President Donald Trump claims that Tehran wants to make a deal, urging his critics to, quote, sit back and relax. China's Coast Guard says it's conducted law enforcement patrols in waters east of Taiwan. The patrols are in response to plans by Japan and the Philippines to launch maritime border delimitation talks. Laura Westbrook reports from Hong Kong.
2: China's Coast Guard says a flotilla had carried out the patrol in accordance with the law to the east of Taiwan, though it did not specify where exactly. It called it a necessary action in response to Japan and the Philippines announcing they would start talks in defining the maritime boundary of their exclusive economic zones and continental shelves in accordance with international law. Although both countries did not provide detailed information about the exact area under discussion, China argues that the negotiations involve waters east of Taiwan, which Beijing considers part of its territory. Taiwan's foreign ministry says Beijing has no right to interfere in Taiwan's territorial sovereignty or its maritime rights. China claims most of the South China Sea. That's despite legal precedents and competing claims from countries including Vietnam, the Philippines, Taiwan, and Malaysia.
1: Political tensions are rising in Hungary after the president refused to resign by a deadline set by the prime minister. Pablo Guterres reports from Budapest.
3: Hungary's president Tamás Szulcsok said he will stay in office and argued that leaving now would not resolve the constitutional dispute between the presidency and the government. He said that any change should happen through legal steps and in line with Hungary's constitution. Magyar had given Szulcsok until May 30 to step down, saying the president remained tied to the political network of former Prime Minister Viktor Orbán and no longer represented national unity. After the deadline passed, Magyar said he planned to meet Szulcsok on Monday at the presidential palace.
1: The European Union's foreign affairs chief has arrived in Islamabad for talks aimed at advancing cooperation under the Pakistan-EU strategic dialogue. Hira Mustafa reports from Islamabad.
4: During the session, both sides are expected to review bilateral relations and cooperation across multiple sectors. The strategic dialogue represents the highest level of institutionalized engagement between the two sides. The top European diplomat is also scheduled to meet the president, prime minister, and the country's army chief.
1: And the prime minister of the Czech Republic has announced that it's unlikely the country will hit its NATO spending targets for this year. It comes as the military alliance is under increased pressure to ramp up spending on defense. From bureaus worldwide, this is FSN.
5: AXR. Hello, welcome along to the show for Tuesday. It's the 2nd of June, 2026. You're with Paul Baker for the next 2 hours. Olivia Rodrigo's coming up. We've got Fatboy Slim on the way as well. Get ready for the celebrity birthdays. But first, Stephen Sanchez and Chuck the Money.

right now. This is Paul Baker on AXR. Don't forget, you can follow us on X. And we are good to go for Tuesday, the 2nd of June 2026. Coming up a bit later on, excuses for leaving work early and also realities of trying to be a runner. Coming up as well on this day in history, amazing facts of the day, the Brain Buster, and some conversation starter answers from yesterday. What is the most unexplainable injury you've ever woken up to with a perfectly normal night's sleep? Today's celebrity birthdays include Wentworth Miller from Prison Break, who's 54 today, Dominic Cooper from Mamma Mia, who is 48. We've also got Justin Long, the actor from Jeepers Creepers, is 48 today as well. Dana Carvey, you'll know from Garth as Garth from Wayne's World, 71 years old today. How has that happened? Dennis Haysbert, who was the black president in 24 in the very first series, he's 72 today. Charlie Watts, Rolling Stones drummer, was born on this day in 1941. No longer with us, sadly. Now, today, it's World Rotisserie Chicken Day. It's National Rocky Road Day as well today. It's National Leave the Office Early Day, International Volunteers Week, day number two for that. It's National Bubba Day. It's Global Running Day, National Tailors Day, World Pest Program Day, and it's also National I Love My Dentist Day. All right, then. Paul Baker.

You're with Paul Baker. Everything you need to find, you can do it right now on AXR.co. So your conversation starter for yesterday, the question was this: what is the most unexplainable injury you've ever woken up with after a perfectly normal night's sleep? Well, William once woke up with a massive, perfectly circular purple bruise on the palm of his left hand. He lives alone, didn't fall out of bed, and to this day has no idea how it got there. Hannah woke up on a Tuesday morning with a completely sprained ankle to the point where she couldn't actually put any weight on it. Daniel once woke up with a deep 2-inch scratch right across his forehead. Looked like he'd been in a minor duel. His fingernails were trimmed short and he doesn't own a cat. Harry once woke up and found his jaw was so locked and stiff that he could barely open it wide enough to eat a slice of toast. And Katie woke up with a voice so completely raspy and gone that she could hardly whisper. Hadn't been shouting or singing the night before, just watched a quiet documentary and gone to bed at 10 o'clock. Some strange things going on. Sounds like a Mulder and Scully case to me. Right, more of those coming up in the next hour. On the way next, it's your Brainbuster.

0: 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Right here on AXR.
1: On the way next, it's your Tuesday Brainbuster question. There's music from Joe. We've also got music from Tyler and Zara Larson. First, though, here's Justin Bieber and Nicki Minaj. It's Beauty and the Beats.

This is Paul Baker on AXR. You can join in the conversation. Head on over to our Facebook page. Let's do a brainbuster question for you now. A survey of 2,000 office workers found the average person will waste roughly 23 minutes every day doing what? An average office worker. Is this true? Roughly 23 minutes every single day doing what specific thing? Answers on the way next. Paul Baker.

Every weekday, this is Paul Baker on AXR. So here is your brainbuster answer to the question. According to a survey of 2,000 office workers, found the average person will waste roughly 23 minutes every day doing what specific activity? Not sure this is true, but we'll go with it. The answer is deciding what to eat for lunch. You waste 23 minutes every day deciding what to have for lunch.

Catch me every Monday to Friday. On the way in the next hour of Tuesday's show, excuses for leaving work early and realities of trying to be a runner. Here are your amazing facts of the day. The iconic Wayne's World character Garth Algar, played by Dana Carvey, who celebrates a birthday today, was entirely based on his real-life older brother. Rotisserie chickens in supermarkets are often sold at a loss or minimum profit specifically to emit the aroma to draw hungry shoppers deeper into the store. The Rocky Road dessert was originally invented in Australia back in 1853, and the standard length of a marathon is 26.2 miles. The odd 0.2 was added during the 1908 Olympics just so the race could finish directly in front of the Royal Box.

0: from home. Thank you. AXR World News.
1: From Feature Story News in Brussels, I'm William Denslow. The United States says it struck Iranian military sites over the weekend. Meanwhile, Kuwait said it had responded to Iranian missiles and drones. It comes as President Donald Trump claims that Tehran wants to make a deal, urging his critics to, quote, sit back and relax. China's Coast Guard says it's conducted law enforcement patrols in waters east of Taiwan. The patrols are in response to plans by Japan and the Philippines to launch maritime border delimitation talks. Laura Westbrook reports from Hong Kong.
2: China's Coast Guard says a flotilla had carried out the patrol in accordance with the law to the east of Taiwan, though it did not specify where exactly. It called it a necessary action in response to Japan and the Philippines announcing they would start talks in defining the maritime boundary of their exclusive economic zones and continental shelves in accordance with international law. Although both countries did not provide detailed information about the exact area under discussion, China argues that the negotiations involve waters east of Taiwan, which Beijing considers part of its territory. Taiwan's foreign ministry says Beijing has no right to interfere in Taiwan's territorial sovereignty or its maritime rights. China claims most of the South China Sea. That's despite legal precedents and competing claims from countries including Vietnam, the Philippines, Taiwan, and Malaysia.
1: Political tensions are rising in Hungary after the president refused to resign by a deadline set by the prime minister. Pablo Guterres reports from Budapest.
3: Hungary's president Tamás Szulcsok said he will stay in office and argued that leaving now would not resolve the constitutional dispute between the presidency and the government. He said that any change should happen through legal steps and in line with Hungary's constitution. Magyar had given Szulcsok until May 30 to step down, saying the president remained tied to the political network of former Prime Minister Viktor Orbán and no longer represented national unity. After the deadline passed, Magyar said he planned to meet Szulcsok on Monday at the presidential palace.
1: The European Union's foreign affairs chief has arrived in Islamabad for talks aimed at advancing cooperation under the Pakistan-EU strategic dialogue. Hira Mustafa reports from Islamabad.
4: During the session, both sides are expected to review bilateral relations and cooperation across multiple sectors. The strategic dialogue represents the highest level of institutionalized engagement between the two sides. The top European diplomat is also scheduled to meet the president, prime minister, and the country's army chief.
1: And the prime minister of the Czech Republic has announced that it's unlikely the country will hit its NATO spending targets for this year. It comes as the military alliance is under increased pressure to ramp up spending on defense. From bureaus worldwide, this is FSN.
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5: Second hour of the show for Tuesday, 2nd of June. Paul Baker for the next 60 minutes on your radio. With music from Bella Kay coming up, Calvin Harris on the way too. But first, Speedy Rexer.

0: is AXR. Reach out and email the studio via the website axr.co. Tuesday, 2nd of June, 2026. Let's have a look at events on this day in history. 1953, it was the coronation of Queen Elizabeth II. 1989, the classic sci-fi comedy Ghostbusters 2 opens in cinemas. In 1964, the Rolling Stones kick off their very first American concert. In 1997, Comprehensive Commuter System Updates officially launched the very first domain name registration for what would become Google. In 1985, the legendary pop group Wham, become the first Western pop act to release an album in China, breaking cultural barriers. In 2012, the spectacular Diamond Jubilee pageant sees a flotilla of over 1,000 boats sail down the River Thames to celebrate Queen Elizabeth II. And on this day in 1935, the very first modern Babe Ruth baseball home run record ball is officially donated to the National Baseball Hall of Fame. 1935 for that one.
1: Paul Baker.

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2: 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I've been a bad girl, I've been a good wife. 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I'm falling hard like a

XR 24 hours a day, streaming across Asia. The most unexplainable injury you've ever woken up with after a perfectly normal night's sleep. This is the conversation starter from yesterday. Alice once woke up with a tender swollen lump on her shin, exactly like she'd walked directly into a low coffee table at full speed, despite not having left the bed all night. Not that you know of, Alice, not that you know of. Thomas woke up on a Saturday morning with lower back completely seized up. Took him a full 10 minutes just to roll out of bed and stand upright. All from just lying completely still for 8 hours. 8 hours? 8 hours? Wish I could get 8 hours sleep. And Megan woke up with a bizarre bright red imprint of a perfect grid pattern on the side of her face that didn't fade until lunchtime. Her pillowcase is completely smooth silk. Thank you very much for these. Love those ones. We'll do some more conversation starter questions, or just the one, at the end of the show today, with your answers coming in overnight, and I'll read them out on the radio tomorrow. That's how it works. You know how it works. Right. On the way next, we're going to be looking at excuses for leaving work early.

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1: On the way, excuses for leaving work early and realities of trying to be a runner. It's never a good idea. Also coming up, we got music from Teddy Swims and Martin Garrix with Ed Sheeran. First, here's another and 54 Ultra. This

is Paul Baker on AXR. Get us online at AXR.co. And now, here are excuses for leaving work early. My cat has a scheduled, urgent, non-negotiable performance review of my feeding schedule. The smart meter in my kitchen is beep-coded and I'm terrified it's about to explode. I've suddenly remembered that I left my garden hose running on bank holiday.

0: pull them, not afraid to pull them. 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Look what I'm planning.
1: This is AXR with me, Paul Baker. Here are the realities of trying to be a runner. Spending £120 on premium running trainers only to realise you prefer the look of them under a pub table. The immediate blinding betrayal of a sudden stitch exactly 400 metres away from your front door. Checking your fitness watch every 30 seconds and realising you've only been moving for 3 minutes. The silent, awkward nod of solidarity you are forced to engage with other runners as you pass on the path. Yes. Accidentally inhaling a rogue fly during a deep, heroic intake of breath. And the intense calculation of a route that ensures you never have to tackle a single uphill gradient.

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Right, on the way, a brand new conversation starter, but that is almost your lot for Tuesday's show. Thank you very much for listening. At Paul Baker DJ on the social media platforms is where you need to go to answer this question. What is the most unexplainable item you've ever found left behind in a car you've bought secondhand? The most unexplainable item you've ever found left behind in a car that you've bought secondhand. Get involved at Paul Baker DJ on the socials and your answers on the radio tomorrow. Thank you very much for listening and enjoy what's left of your Tuesday.

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1: From Feature Story News in Brussels, I'm William Denslow. The United States says it struck Iranian military sites over the weekend. Meanwhile, Kuwait said it had responded to Iranian missiles and drones. It comes as President Donald Trump claims that Tehran wants to make a deal, urging his critics to, quote, sit back and relax. China's Coast Guard says it's conducted law enforcement patrols in waters east of Taiwan. The patrols are in response to plans by Japan and the Philippines to launch maritime border delimitation talks. Laura Westbrook reports from Hong Kong.
2: China's Coast Guard says a flotilla had carried out the patrol in accordance with the law to the east of Taiwan, though it did not specify where exactly. It called it a necessary action in response to Japan and the Philippines announcing they would start talks in defining the maritime boundary of their exclusive economic zones and continental shelves in accordance with international law. Although both countries did not provide detailed information about the exact area under discussion, China argues that the negotiations involve waters east of Taiwan, which Beijing considers part of its territory. Taiwan's foreign ministry says Beijing has no right to interfere in Taiwan's territorial sovereignty or its maritime rights. China claims most of the South China Sea. That's despite legal precedents and competing claims from countries including Vietnam, the Philippines, Taiwan, and Malaysia.
1: Political tensions are rising in Hungary after the president refused to resign by a deadline set by the prime minister. Pablo Guterres reports from Budapest.
3: Hungary's president Tamás Szurjók said he will stay in office and argued that leaving now would not resolve the constitutional dispute between the presidency and the government. He said that any change should happen through legal steps and in line with Hungary's constitution. Magyar had given Szurjók until May 30 to step down, saying the president remained tied to the political network of former Prime Minister Viktor Orbán and no longer represented national unity. After the deadline passed, Magyar said he planned to meet Szurjók on Monday at the presidential palace.
1: The European Union's foreign affairs chief has arrived in Islamabad for talks aimed at advancing cooperation under the Pakistan-EU strategic dialogue. Hira Mustafa reports from Islamabad.
4: During the session, both sides are expected to review bilateral relations and cooperation across multiple sectors. The strategic dialogue represents the highest level of institutionalized engagement between the two sides. The top European diplomat is also scheduled to meet the president, prime minister, and the country's army chief.
1: And the prime minister of the Czech Republic has announced that it's unlikely the country will hit its NATO spending targets for this year. It comes as the military alliance is under increased pressure to ramp up spending on defense. From bureaus worldwide, this is FSN.
5: Sport. In tennis from Paris, French Open quarterfinals continue at Roland Garros today. Aryna Sabalenka faces strong opposition after advancing past Naomi Osaka, while rising stars Joao Fonseca and Jakub Mensik push deep into the tournament. Alexander Zverev advances steadily in the men's draw. England women take on India in the third T20 international at Taunton this evening. The series decider serves as crucial preparation for both sides ahead of the Women's T20 World Cup starting in 10 days. Cricket fans in Britain and Australia look ahead to the first test between England and New Zealand beginning this Thursday at Lord's. The three-match series opens England's home summer with New Zealand bringing a competitive squad. The FIFA World Cup begins in 9 days across North America. Defending champions Argentina and co-hosts Mexico, United States and Canada lead the favourites. Australia's Socceroos have named their 26-man squad for the FIFA World Cup 2026, including 17 debutants and new addition Christian Volpato. Coach Tony Popovich's side, drawn in Group D with Turkey, the United States and Paraguay, prepares for their opening match on June 14th. England's squad has touched down in Miami for final World Cup preparations under Thomas Tuchel. The three Lions face warm-up matches against New Zealand and Costa Rica before opening their Group L campaign against Croatia on June 17th. Scotland's national football team has departed Glasgow for the United States after a 4-1 friendly win over Curaçao. Steve Clarke's squad, featuring a late call-up for teenager Tyler Fletcher, heads into their first World Cup since 1998 with group matches against Haiti, Morocco and Brazil starting June 14th.
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sing it. 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Yeah, check it out one time. You know it's for real. Then transfer to you on this set. Getting biz, come on.

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1: From Feature Story News in Brussels, I'm William Denslow. The United States says it struck Iranian military sites over the weekend. Meanwhile, Kuwait said it had responded to Iranian missiles and drones. It comes as President Donald Trump claims that Tehran wants to make a deal, urging his critics to, quote, sit back and relax. China's Coast Guard says it's conducted law enforcement patrols in waters east of Taiwan. The patrols are in response to plans by Japan and the Philippines to launch maritime border delimitation talks. Laura Westbrook reports from Hong Kong.
2: China's Coast Guard says a flotilla had carried out the patrol in accordance with the law to the east of Taiwan, though it did not specify where exactly. It called it a necessary action in response to Japan and the Philippines announcing they would start talks in defining the maritime boundary of their exclusive economic zones and continental shelves in accordance with international law. Although both countries did not provide detailed information about the exact area under discussion, China argues that the negotiations involve waters east of Taiwan, which Beijing considers part of its territory. Taiwan's foreign ministry says Beijing has no right to interfere in Taiwan's territorial sovereignty or its maritime rights. China claims most of the South China Sea, that's despite legal precedents and competing claims from countries including Vietnam, the Philippines, Taiwan, and Malaysia.
1: Political tensions are rising in Hungary after the president refused to resign by a deadline set by the prime minister. Pablo Guterres reports from Budapest.
3: Hungary's president Tamás Szurjók said he will stay in office and argued that leaving now would not resolve the constitutional dispute between the presidency and the government. He said that any change should happen through legal steps and in line with Hungary's constitution. Magyar had given Szurjók until May 30 to step down, saying the president remained tied to the political network of former Prime Minister Viktor Orbán and no longer represented national unity. After the deadline passed, Magyar said he planned to meet Szurjók on Monday at the presidential palace.
1: The European Union's foreign affairs chief has arrived in Islamabad for talks aimed at advancing cooperation under the Pakistan-EU strategic dialogue. Hira Mustafa reports from Islamabad.
4: During the session, both sides are expected to review bilateral relations and cooperation across multiple sectors. The strategic dialogue represents the highest level of institutionalized engagement between the two sides. The top European diplomat is also scheduled to meet the president, prime minister, and the country's army chief.
1: And the prime minister of the Czech Republic has announced that it's unlikely the country will hit its NATO spending targets for this year. It comes as the military alliance is under increased pressure to ramp up spending on defense. From bureaus worldwide, this is FSN.

0: music on the way from Miley Cyrus and Calvin Harris in a moment. Let's grab the latest headlines first. It's 4 o'clock in Hong Kong and Singapore.
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2: From Feature Story News in Brussels, I'm William Denslow. The United States says it struck Iranian military sites over the weekend. Meanwhile, Kuwait said it had responded to Iranian missiles and drones. It comes as President Donald Trump claims that Tehran wants to make a deal, urging his critics to, quote, sit back and relax. China's Coast Guard says it's conducted law enforcement patrols in waters east of Taiwan. The patrols are in response to plans by Japan and the Philippines to launch maritime border delimitation talks. Laura Westbrook reports from Hong Kong.
3: China's Coast Guard says a flotilla had carried out the patrol in accordance with the law to the east of Taiwan, though it did not specify where exactly. It called it a necessary action in response to Japan and the Philippines announcing they would start talks in defining the maritime boundary of their exclusive economic zones and continental shelves in accordance with international law. Although both countries did not provide detailed information about the exact area under discussion, China argues that the negotiations involve waters east of Taiwan, which Beijing considers part of its territory. Taiwan's foreign ministry says Beijing has no right to interfere in Taiwan's territorial sovereignty or its maritime rights. China claims most of the South China Sea. That's despite legal precedents and competing claims from countries including Vietnam, the Philippines, Taiwan, and Malaysia.
2: Political tensions are rising in Hungary after the president refused to resign by a deadline set by the prime minister. Pablo Guterres reports from Budapest.
4: Hungary's president Tamás Szurjók said he will stay in office and argued that leaving now would not resolve the constitutional dispute between the presidency and the government. He said that any change should happen through legal steps and in line with Hungary's constitution. Magyar had given Szurjók until May 30 to step down, saying the president remained tied to the political network of former Prime Minister Viktor Orbán and no longer represented national unity. After the deadline passed, Magyar said he planned to meet Szurjók on Monday at the presidential palace.
2: The European Union's foreign affairs chief has arrived in Islamabad for talks aimed at advancing cooperation under the Pakistan-EU strategic dialogue. Hira Mustafa reports from Islamabad.
5: During the session, both sides are expected to review bilateral relations and cooperation across multiple sectors. The strategic dialogue represents the highest level of institutionalized engagement between the two sides. The top European diplomat is also scheduled to meet the president, prime minister and the country's army chief.
2: And the prime minister of the Czech Republic has announced that it's unlikely the country will hit its NATO spending targets for this year. It comes as the military alliance is under increased pressure to ramp up spending on defence. From bureaus worldwide, this is FSN.
6: Sport. In tennis from Paris, French Open quarterfinals continue at Roland Garros today. Aryna Sabalenka faces strong opposition after advancing past Naomi Osaka, while rising stars João Fonseca and Jakub Mensik push deep into the tournament. Alexander Zverev advances steadily in the men's draw. England women take on India in the third T20 international at Taunton this evening. The series decider serves as crucial preparation for both sides ahead of the Women's T20 World Cup starting in 10 days. Cricket fans in Britain and Australia look ahead to the first test between England and New Zealand beginning this Thursday at Lord's. The three-match series opens England's home summer with New Zealand bringing a competitive squad. The FIFA World Cup begins in 9 days across North America. Defending champions Argentina and co-hosts Mexico, United States and Canada lead the favourites. Australia's Socceroos have named their 26-man squad for the FIFA World Cup 2026, including 17 debutants and new addition Christian Volpato. Coach Tony Popovich's side, drawn in Group D with Turkey, the United States and Paraguay, prepares for their opening match on June 14th. England's squad has touched down in Miami for final World Cup preparations under Thomas Tuchel. The Three Lions face warm-up matches against New Zealand and Costa Rica before opening their Group L campaign against Croatia on June 17th. Scotland's national football team has departed Glasgow for the United States after a 4-1 friendly win over Curaçao. Steve Clarke's squad, featuring a late call-up for teenager Tyler Fletcher, heads into their first World Cup since 1998 with group matches against Haiti, Morocco and Brazil starting June 14th.
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Cyrus and Flowers on AXR. A joy to be with you. My name's Olivia. Tell you why I'm very excited for new music on Friday on the show today. Looking good. It's rather exciting. Also, loads of things going on across Asia to look forward to, especially this month in Hong Kong, in Singapore. Loads of things for the kids to do. Let's start with this one, though, from Zara Larsson. It's Lush Life on AXR.

Chris Brown and Undecided on AXR. Hope you're doing all right. My name's Olivia, and if you're a massive football fan, there is some exciting action at the Kai Tak Stadium in Hong Kong. The football festival is on 31st of July to the 1st, 4th and 5th of August. The Kai Tak Stadium, you've got the likes of Man City, Inter Milan, Chelsea FC and Juventus. You can grab your tickets at the Kai Tak Sports Park website.

Ed Sheeran and Happier on EXR. Right, time for a game. Three-word quiz is on, talking about an animal with these three words. But which animal could it be? Tall, spotted, gentle. Any ideas? Tall, spotted and gentle. Which animal am I discussing? We'll find out if you're right in three songs' time.

0: Stevenson's so good. It's AXR. 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I told you it was an animal. Tall, spotted and gentle. 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It was, of course, a giraffe. 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
2: From Feature Story News in Brussels, I'm William Denslow. The United States says it struck Iranian military sites over the weekend. Meanwhile, Kuwait said it had responded to Iranian missiles and drones. It comes as President Donald Trump claims that Tehran wants to make a deal, urging his critics to, quote, sit back and relax. China's Coast Guard says it's conducted law enforcement patrols in waters east of Taiwan. The patrols are in response to plans by Japan and the Philippines to launch maritime border delimitation talks. Laura Westbrook reports from Hong Kong.
3: China's Coast Guard says a flotilla had carried out the patrol in accordance with the law to the east of Taiwan, though it did not specify where exactly. It called it a necessary action in response to Japan and the Philippines announcing they would start talks in defining the maritime boundary of their exclusive economic zones and continental shelves in accordance with international law. Although both countries did not provide detailed information about the exact area under discussion, China argues that the negotiations involve waters east of Taiwan, which Beijing considers part of its territory. Taiwan's foreign ministry says Beijing has no right to interfere in Taiwan's territorial sovereignty or its maritime rights. China claims most of the South China Sea. That's despite legal precedents and competing claims from countries including Vietnam, the Philippines, Taiwan, and Malaysia.
2: Political tensions are rising in Hungary after the president refused to resign by a deadline set by the prime minister. Pablo Guterres reports from Budapest.
4: Hungary's president Tamás Szurjók said he will stay in office and argued that leaving now would not resolve the constitutional dispute between the presidency and the government. He said that any change should happen through legal steps and in line with Hungary's constitution. Magyar had given Szurjók until May 30 to step down, saying the president remained tied to the political network of former Prime Minister Viktor Orbán and no longer represented national unity. After the deadline passed, Magyar said he planned to meet Szurjók on Monday at the presidential palace.
2: The European Union's foreign affairs chief has arrived in Islamabad for talks aimed at advancing cooperation under the Pakistan-EU strategic dialogue. Hira Mustafa reports from Islamabad.
5: During the session, both sides are expected to review bilateral relations and cooperation across multiple sectors. The strategic dialogue represents the highest level of institutionalized engagement between the two sides. The top European diplomat is also scheduled to meet the president, prime minister and the country's army chief.
2: And the prime minister of the Czech Republic has announced that it's unlikely the country will hit its NATO spending targets for this year. It comes as the military alliance is under increased pressure to ramp up spending on defence. From bureaus worldwide, this is FSN.
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Callum Scott and Biblical on AXR. I hope you're doing all right. My name's Olivia. Taylor Swift has confirmed the rumours. Her new song, I Knew It, I Knew You, will be appearing in Toy Story 5. Speculation has been swirling amongst Swifties in recent weeks, prompted last month when the singer posted a cryptic countdown on her website that was later taken down before it had the chance to be completed. The countdown had been doused in the colour scheme of the Toy Story films and, you know, the blue wallpaper with clouds on it. That was in one of her music videos that came out a couple of months ago, right? And lots of people went, hey, that looks a lot like the wallpaper from Toy Story. Now it has been confirmed. At first they denied it, now it's been confirmed. It's going to be available this Friday, which is rather exciting, and the film is coming out in cinemas on the 19th of June.

Ollie Murs, Louisa Johnson and Unpredictable on EXR. Hope you're doing all right. My name's Olivia. If you're in Singapore, so much going on. Glow Festival arrives next month with the likes of Alessia Cara and Jason Derulo as the musical acts for that one. You've also got Joe Wicks, who's going to be there, the British sort of Cockney fitness influencer. He's loads of fun. Sistic.com.sg to grab tickets to Glow Festival happening next month in Sentosa.

0: Hill, and last time we got James Arthur on the way in just a sec. 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
2: Dua Lipa and actor Callum Turner have married in an intimate ceremony at London's Old Marylebone Town Hall. The pair tied the knot on the 31st of May in front of a small group of family and friends before heading off in a classic black cab. A larger celebration is expected later in Italy. Paul McCartney has spoken about jamming with Paul Mescal, who'll play him in the upcoming Beatles biopics. The pair performed together, and McCartney noted that Mescal knew the guitar parts better than he did. It's part of promotion for McCartney's new album, The Boys of Dungeon Lane. Lily Allen is heading to Australia and New Zealand in October for her West End Girl Tour. She'll perform the album in full across arena dates, starting in Auckland, before hitting Brisbane, Sydney, Melbourne and Perth. Deathcore band Lorna Shore have announced arena headline shows in Australia and their first ever New Zealand dates for October. They'll be joined by Whitechapel and the Acacia Strain for the Australian leg, with Organectomy added in New Zealand. And Love Island UK returns to screens with season 13 premiering on Disney Plus this week. The latest batch of singletons are set to enter the villa for the summer series.

Pitbull and Usher on AXR. Your latest headlines coming up. And we've got a game to play. Read the intro. Where I play you a nice long intro and you've got to try and tell me what it is before you hear the vocals. Would you be able to do it with this one?

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1: Music on the way from Taylor Swift and a game of Beat the Intro to be played. 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It's 6 o'clock in Hong Kong and Singapore.
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3: From Feature Story News in Brussels, I'm William Denslow. The United States says it struck Iranian military sites over the weekend. Meanwhile, Kuwait said it had responded to Iranian missiles and drones. It comes as President Donald Trump claims that Tehran wants to make a deal, urging his critics to, quote, sit back and relax. China's Coast Guard says it's conducted law enforcement patrols in waters east of Taiwan. The patrols are in response to plans by Japan and the Philippines to launch maritime border delimitation talks. Laura Westbrook reports from Hong Kong.
4: China's Coast Guard says a flotilla had carried out the patrol in accordance with the law to the east of Taiwan, though it did not specify where exactly. It called it a necessary action in response to Japan and the Philippines announcing they would start talks in defining the maritime boundary of their exclusive economic zones and continental shelves in accordance with international law. Although both countries did not provide detailed information about the exact area under discussion, China argues that the negotiations involve waters east of Taiwan, which Beijing considers part of its territory. Taiwan's foreign ministry says Beijing has no right to interfere in Taiwan's territorial sovereignty or its maritime rights. China claims most of the South China Sea. That's despite legal precedents and competing claims from countries including Vietnam, the Philippines, Taiwan, and Malaysia.
3: Political tensions are rising in Hungary after the president refused to resign by a deadline set by the prime minister. Pablo Guterres reports from Budapest.
5: Hungary's president Tamás Szurjók said he will stay in office and argued that leaving now would not resolve the constitutional dispute between the presidency and the government. He said that any change should happen through legal steps and in line with Hungary's constitution. Magyar had given Szurjók until May 30 to step down, saying the president remained tied to the political network of former Prime Minister Viktor Orbán and no longer represented national unity. After the deadline passed, Magyar said he planned to meet Szurjók on Monday at the presidential palace.
3: The European Union's foreign affairs chief has arrived in Islamabad for talks aimed at advancing cooperation under the Pakistan-EU strategic dialogue. Hira Mustafa reports from Islamabad.
6: During the session, both sides are expected to review bilateral relations and cooperation across multiple sectors. The strategic dialogue represents the highest level of institutionalized engagement between the two sides. The top European diplomat is also scheduled to meet the president, prime minister, and the country's army chief.
3: And the prime minister of the Czech Republic has announced that it's unlikely the country will hit its NATO spending targets for this year. It comes as the military alliance is under increased pressure to ramp up spending on defense. From bureaus worldwide, this is FSN.
7: AXR Sport. In tennis from Paris, French Open quarterfinals continue at Roland Garros today. Aryna Sabalenka faces strong opposition after advancing past Naomi Osaka, while rising stars João Fonseca and Jakub Mensik push deep into the tournament. Alexander Zverev advances steadily in the men's draw. England women take on India in the third T20 international at Taunton this evening. The series decider serves as crucial preparation for both sides ahead of the Women's T20 World Cup starting in 10 days. Cricket fans in Britain and Australia look ahead to the first test between England and New Zealand beginning this Thursday at Lord's. The three-match series opens England's home summer with New Zealand bringing a competitive squad. The FIFA World Cup begins in 9 days across North America. Defending champions Argentina and co-hosts Mexico, United States and Canada lead the favourites. Australia's Socceroos have named their 26-man squad for the FIFA World Cup 2026, including 17 debutants and new addition Christian Volpato. Coach Tony Popovich's side, drawn in Group D with Turkey, the United States and Paraguay, prepares for their opening match on June 14th. England's squad has touched down in Miami for final World Cup preparations under Thomas Tuchel. The Three Lions face warm-up matches against New Zealand and Costa Rica before opening their Group L campaign against Croatia on June 17th. Scotland's national football team has departed Glasgow for the United States after a 4-1 friendly win over Curaçao. Steve Clarke's squad, featuring a late call-up for teenager Tyler Fletcher, heads into their first World Cup since 1998 with group matches against Haiti, Morocco and Brazil starting June 14th.
0: You're listening to AXR. Your favorite songs are played right here.

Calvin Harris, Pharrell, Katy Perry and Feels on AX. All right, let's get the answer to today's Beat the Intro. Only played it for you once because it was so blimmin' long. Well done if you got this right today. It was, of course, Keen and Everybody's Changing. Gorgeous tune. Enjoy. 6:20 in Hong Kong and Singapore.

the weekend and after hours on AXR. Hope you're doing all right. My name's Olivia. And the Sun Life Hong Kong International Dragon Boat Races are coming to the Tsim Sha Tsui Promenade very soon, 27th, 28th of June. If you fancy going, more details at discoverhongkong.com. It's a massive annual event and there's so much fun to be had.

Maggie Lindemann and Pretty Girl, AXR. Would you have bet money on Dua Lipa getting married in a suit? I wouldn't have, but she did. Over the weekend, she married actor Callum Turner in a low-key ceremony at the Old Marylebone Town Hall in London. She was wearing a white skirt suit with a wide-brimmed hat and matching white gloves and high heels. Turner wore a dark blue suit, looked incredibly handsome, the pair of them, and the event appeared to be quite intimate with a small group of family and friends throwing confetti as the couple walked down the stairs of the building hand in hand. There's quite a sweet story of them meeting in a restaurant in London, and they were both reading the same book. And he said to her, I've just finished the first chapter. And she said, me too. And he said, well, looks like we're on the same page then. Smooth, so smooth.

0: music on the way from Ella Henderson. Ghost is coming up. 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It's 7 o'clock in Hong Kong and Singapore.
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2: From Feature Story News in Paris, I'm Ross Cullen. At least 13 people have been killed in the Ukrainian cities of Kyiv and Dnipro after a massive Russian attack. The strikes mark one of Moscow's largest assaults in recent months. The Russian military confirmed the attack, saying it targeted Ukrainian defense plants. Ukraine's President Volodymyr Zelensky has called on the US to send more air defense systems after the strikes. UK Prime Minister Keir Starmer hosts a cabinet meeting on Tuesday after embarrassing documents about his government were released, contained in a tranche of messages related to the controversial appointment of Peter Mandelson as ambassador to Washington, were communications in which ministers bemoaned the state of government and Keir Starmer's leadership. Professor of Politics at the Open University, Simon Usherwood, says the publication adds to questions about Keir Starmer's judgment in appointing Mandelson as US ambassador.
3: Peter Mandelson really comes across as just a tricksy kind of person to have to deal with, a lot of management of him. You can see that in the documents, you know, being quite pushy with what he wants. And I think, you know, you get the sense that everyone knows that that's what Peter Mandelson's like, which kind of raises the question of, you know, did number 10 really not think that this would be how it would play out, that they knew he had a history and a way of being. And I think it's just reinforcement rather than real shifts and damages.
2: Asian stocks fluctuated on Tuesday amid doubts over the durability of the Middle East ceasefire, which dampened the boost from AI optimism. Laura Westbrook reports from Hong Kong.
4: South Korea's Kospi and Japan's Nikkei 225.

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1: Lewis Capaldi and Grace, you're listening to AXR. I hope you're doing all right. My name's Olivia. Rosamund Pike, you might recognise her as the star of Saltburn or Gone Girl. She plays a psychopath very well. Called out an audience member this week for texting during an emotional moment of her performance of Inter Alia in the West End. She said she hoped the guilty texter was a doctor and that their message had been very important, but the impromptu speech came out the end of the play to remind people of theatre etiquette. It drew gasps and then cheers at the end. She said, you know, I'm not going to call you out directly, but she sort of directed it to one particular part of the audience. She said, you know, I'm trying really hard to tell you a story, I'm trying to make you feel what I'm feeling. And if you get your phone out, it doesn't work. Why are you here?

Avicii, Rita Ora and Lonely Together on AXR. Hope you're doing all right. My name's Olivia. Charlie and the Chocolate Factory is at the Sands Theatre for a couple of weeks. We just had BFG here at the Esplanade Theatre, didn't we? More Roald Dahl classics. You can find out more details for tickets at cystic.com.sg.

0: Sam Smith and To Die For. AXR, right, Emma Bunton. On the way, in just a moment, let's grab your latest showbiz update.
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2: Dua Lipa and actor Callum Turner have married in an intimate ceremony at London's Old Marylebone Town Hall. The pair tied the knot on the 31st of May in front of a small group of family and friends before heading off in a classic black cab. A larger celebration is expected later in Italy. Paul McCartney has spoken about jamming with Paul Mescal, who'll play him in the upcoming Beatles biopics. The pair performed together, and McCartney noted that Mescal knew the guitar parts better than he did. It's part of promotion for McCartney's new album, The Boys of Dungeon Lane. Lily Allen is heading to Australia and New Zealand in October for her West End Girl Tour. She'll perform the album in full across arena dates, starting in Auckland, before hitting Brisbane, Sydney, Melbourne and Perth. Deathcore band Lorna Shore have announced arena headline shows in Australia and their first ever New Zealand dates for October. They'll be joined by Whitechapel and the Acacia Strain for the Australian leg, with Organectomy added in New Zealand. And Love Island UK returns to screens with season 13 premiering on Disney Plus this week. The latest batch of singletons are set to enter the villa for the summer series.

do. Aquila and Vibe for me. AXL, that is it for me this evening. Have a brilliant rest of your day, whatever you're up to. The lovely Paul Baker taking care of you next.

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1: From Feature Story News in Paris, I'm Ross Cullen. At least 13 people have been killed in the Ukrainian cities of Kyiv and Dnipro after a massive Russian attack. The strikes mark one of Moscow's largest assaults in recent months. The Russian military confirmed the attack, saying it targeted Ukrainian defense plants. Ukraine's President Volodymyr Zelensky has called on the US to send more air defense systems after the strikes. UK Prime Minister Keir Starmer hosts a cabinet meeting on Tuesday after embarrassing documents about his government were released. Contained in a tranche of messages related to the controversial appointment of Peter Mandelson as ambassador to Washington were communications in which ministers bemoaned the state of government and Keir Starmer's leadership. Professor of Politics at the Open University, Simon Usherwood, says the publication adds to questions about Keir Starmer's judgment in appointing Mandelson as US ambassador.
2: Peter Mandelson really comes across as just a tricksy kind of person to have to deal with, a lot of management of him. You can see that in the documents, you know, being quite pushy with what he wants. And I think, you know, you get the sense that everyone knows that that's what Peter Mandelson's like, which kind of raises the question of, you know, did number 10 really not think that this would be how it would play out, that they knew he had a history and a way of being. And I think it's just reinforcement rather than real shifts and damages.
1: Asian stocks fluctuated on Tuesday amid doubts over the durability of the Middle East ceasefire, which dampened the boost from AI optimism. Laura Westbrook reports from Hong Kong.
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4: Here we go for Tuesday, the 2nd of June, 2026. Paul Baker for the next 2 hours. Sophie B. Hawkins coming up. Yusun Dor and Naina Cherry on the way as well. SL2, but right now his Shed 7. This is Chasing Rainbows.

We're good to go for Tuesday, the 2nd of June 2026. Coming up a bit later on, excuses for leaving work early and also realities of trying to be a runner. Coming up as well on this day in history, amazing facts of the day, the Brain Buster and some conversation starter answers from yesterday. What is the most unexplainable injury you've ever woken up to with a perfectly normal night's sleep? Today's celebrity birthdays include Wentworth Miller from Prison Break, he's 54 today. Dominic Cooper from Mamma Mia, who is 48. We've also got Justin Long, the actor from Jeepers Creepers, is 48 today as well. Dana Carvey, you'll know from Garth as Garth from Wayne's World, 71 years old today. How has that happened? Dennis Haysbert, who was the black president in 24 in the very first series, he's 72 today. Charlie Watts, Rolling Stones drummer, was born on this day in 1941. No longer with us, sadly. Now, today, it's World Rotisserie Chicken Day. It's National Rocky Road Day as well today. It's National Leave the Office Early Day. International Volunteers Week, day number 2 for that. It's National Bubba Day. It's Global Running Day. National Tailors Day. World Pest Program Day. And it's also National I Love My Dentist Day. All right, then. Paul Baker.

0: So your conversation starter for yesterday, the question was this: what is the most unexplainable injury you've ever woken up with after a perfectly normal night's sleep? Well, William once woke up with a massive, perfectly circular purple bruise on the palm of his left hand. He lives alone, didn't fall out of bed, and to this day has no idea how it got there. Hannah woke up on a Tuesday morning with a completely sprained ankle to the point where she couldn't actually put any weight on it. Daniel once woke up with a deep 2-inch scratch right across his forehead. Looked like he'd been in a minor duel. His fingernails were trimmed short and he doesn't own a cat. Harry once woke up and found his jaw was so locked and stiff that he could barely open it wide enough to eat a slice of toast. And Katie woke up with a voice so completely raspy and gone that she could hardly whisper. Hadn't been shouting or singing the night before, just watched a quiet documentary and gone to bed at 10 o'clock. Some strange things going on. Sounds like a Mulder and Scully case to me. Right, more of those coming up in the next hour. On the way next, it's your Brainbuster.
1: Paul Baker.

0: 90s and today. Right here on AXR. On the way next, it's a Tuesday Brainbuster question. Soup Dragons, Sade, Urban Cookie Collective and Wham are coming up. First, here's Roberta Flack.
1: Paul Baker.

0: Let's do a brainbuster question for you now. A survey of 2,000 office workers found the average person will waste roughly 23 minutes every day doing what? An average office worker. Is this true? Roughly 23 minutes every single day doing what specific thing? Answers on the way next.
1: Paul Baker.

So here is your brainbuster answer to the question. According to a survey of 2,000 office workers, found the average person will waste roughly 23 minutes every day doing what specific activity? Not sure this is true, but we'll go with it. The answer is deciding what to eat for lunch. You waste 23 minutes every day deciding what to have for lunch.

0: in the next hour of Tuesday's show, excuses for leaving work early and realities of trying to be a runner. Here are your amazing facts of the day. The iconic Wayne's World character Garth Algar, played by Dana Carvey, who celebrates a birthday today, was entirely based on his real-life older brother. Rotisserie chickens in supermarkets are often sold at a loss or minimum profit specifically to emit the aroma to draw hungry shoppers deeper into the store. The Rocky Road dessert was originally invented in Australia back in 1853, and the standard length of a marathon is 26.2 miles. The odd 0.2 was added during the 1908 Olympics just so the race could finish directly in front of the Royal Box.
1: Paul Baker.

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1: From Feature Story News in Paris, I'm Ross Cullen. At least 13 people have been killed in the Ukrainian cities of Kyiv and Dnipro after a massive Russian attack. The strikes mark one of Moscow's largest assaults in recent months. The Russian military confirmed the attack, saying it targeted Ukrainian defense plants. Ukraine's President Volodymyr Zelensky has called on the US to send more air defense systems after the strikes. UK Prime Minister Keir Starmer hosts a cabinet meeting on Tuesday after embarrassing documents about his government were released. Contained in a tranche of messages related to the controversial appointment of Peter Mandelson as ambassador to Washington were communications in which ministers bemoaned the state of government and Keir Starmer's leadership. Professor of Politics at the Open University, Simon Usherwood, says the publication adds to questions about Keir Starmer's judgment in appointing Mandelson as US ambassador.
2: Peter Mandelson really comes across as just a tricksy kind of person to have to deal with, a lot of management of him. You can see that in the documents, you know, being quite pushy with what he wants. And I think, you know, you get the sense that everyone knows that that's what Peter Mandelson's like, which kind of raises the question of, you know, did number 10 really not think that this would be how it would play out, that they knew he had a history and a way of being. And I think it's just reinforcement rather than real shifts and damages.
1: Asian stocks fluctuated on Tuesday amid doubts over the durability of the Middle East ceasefire, which dampened the boost from AI optimism. Laura Westbrook reports from Hong Kong.
3: South Korea's KOSPI and Japan's Nikkei 225.
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5: Here we go, second hour of Tuesday show, 2nd of June, coming up for you very soon. We'll have On This Day in History, also music from the Ronettes, Shaggy and Snow. First, here's Soul Searcher, Can't Get Enough.

0: Tuesday, 2nd of June, 2026. Let's have a look at events on this day in history. 1953, it was the coronation of Queen Elizabeth II. 1989, the classic sci-fi comedy Ghostbusters 2 opens in cinemas. In 1964, the Rolling Stones kick off their very first American concert. In 1997, Comprehensive Commuter System Updates officially launched the very first domain name registration for what would become Google. In 1985, the legendary pop group Wham, become the first Western pop act to release an album in China, breaking cultural barriers. In 2012, the spectacular Diamond Jubilee pageant sees a flotilla of over 1,000 boats sail down the River Thames to celebrate Queen Elizabeth II. And on this day in 1935, the very first modern Babe Ruth baseball home run record ball is officially donated to the National Baseball Hall of Fame, 1935, for that one.
1: Paul Baker.

the most unexplainable injury you've ever woken up with after a perfectly normal night's sleep. This is the conversation starter from yesterday. Alice once woke up with a tender swollen lump on her shin, exactly like she'd walked directly into a low coffee table at full speed, despite not having left the bed all night. Not that you know of, Alice. Not that you know of. Thomas woke up on a Saturday morning with lower back completely seized up. Took him a full 10 minutes just to roll out of bed and stand upright. All from just lying completely still for 8 hours. 8 hours? 8 hours? Wish I could get 8 hours sleep. And Megan woke up with a bizarre bright red imprint of a perfect grid pattern on the side of her face that didn't fade until lunchtime. Her pillowcase is completely smooth silk. Thank you very much for these. Love those ones. We'll do some more conversation starter questions, or just the one, at the end of the show today, with your answers coming in overnight, and I'll read them out on the radio tomorrow. That's how it works. You know how it works. Right. On the way next, we're going to be looking at excuses for leaving work early.

0: AXR.
1: Next, excuses for leaving work early. Also on the way, realities of trying to be a runner. 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
3: Y'all still want me to come with you?

And now, here are excuses for leaving work early. My cat has a scheduled, urgent, non-negotiable performance review of my feeding schedule. The smart meter in my kitchen is beep-coded and I'm terrified it's about to explode. I've suddenly remembered that I left my garden hose running on bank holiday Monday. My broadband provider is sending an engineer between the hours of 1 p.m. and November. The solar activity today is interfering directly with my desk chair's ergonomics. I have to move my car before the local seagulls mistake it for a permanent target canvas. I'm training for Global Running Day by walking very briskly towards my couch. And the final excuse for leaving work early: if I don't leave right now, I might miss the precise 5-minute window where the traffic isn't stationary.

0: Here are the realities of trying to be a runner. Spending £120 on premium running trainers only to realise you prefer the look of them under a pub table. The immediate blinding betrayal of a sudden stitch exactly 400 metres away from your front door. Checking your fitness watch every 30 seconds and realising you've only been moving for 3 minutes. The silent, awkward nod of solidarity you are forced to engage with other runners as you pass on the path. Yes. Accidentally inhaling a rogue fly during a deep, heroic intake of breath. And the intense calculation of a route that ensures you never have to tackle a single uphill gradient.
1: Paul Baker.

Right, on the way, a brand new conversation starter, but that is almost your lot for Tuesday's show. Thank you very much for listening. At Paul Baker DJ on the social media platforms is where you need to go to answer this question. What is the most unexplainable item you've ever found left behind in a car you've bought secondhand? The most unexplainable item you've ever found left behind in a car that you've bought secondhand. Get involved at Paul Baker DJ on the socials and your answers on the radio tomorrow. Thank you very much for listening and enjoy what's left of your Tuesday. Paul Baker.

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1: From Feature Story News in Paris, I'm Ross Cullen. At least 13 people have been killed in the Ukrainian cities of Kyiv and Dnipro after a massive Russian attack. The strikes mark one of Moscow's largest assaults in recent months. The Russian military confirmed the attack, saying it targeted Ukrainian defense plants. Ukraine's President Volodymyr Zelensky has called on the US to send more air defense systems after the strikes. UK Prime Minister Keir Starmer hosts a cabinet meeting on Tuesday after embarrassing documents about his government were released, contained in a tranche of messages related to the controversial appointment of Peter Mandelson as ambassador to Washington, were communications in which ministers bemoaned the state of government and Keir Starmer's leadership. Professor of Politics at the Open University, Simon Usherwood, says the publication adds to questions about Keir Starmer's judgment in appointing Mandelson as US ambassador.
2: Peter Mandelson really comes across as just a tricksy kind of person to have to deal with, a lot of management of him. You can see that in the documents, you know, being quite pushy with what he wants. And I think, you know, you get the sense that everyone knows that that's what Peter Mandelson's like, which kind of raises the question of, you know, did number 10 really not think that this would be how it would play out, that they knew he had a history and a way of being. And I think it's just reinforcement rather than real shifts and damages.
1: Asian stocks fluctuated on Tuesday amid doubts over the durability of the Middle East ceasefire, which dampened the boost from AI optimism. Laura Westbrook reports from Hong Kong.
3: South Korea's Kospi and Japan's Nikkei 225.

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1: From Feature Story News in Paris, I'm Ross Cullen. At least 13 people have been killed in the Ukrainian cities of Kyiv and Dnipro after a massive Russian attack. The strikes mark one of Moscow's largest assaults in recent months. The Russian military confirmed the attack, saying it targeted Ukrainian defense plants. Ukraine's President Volodymyr Zelensky has called on the US to send more air defense systems after the strikes. UK Prime Minister Keir Starmer hosts a cabinet meeting on Tuesday after embarrassing documents about his government were released, contained in a tranche of messages related to the controversial appointment of Peter Mandelson as ambassador to Washington, were communications in which ministers bemoaned the state of government and Keir Starmer's leadership. Professor of Politics at the Open University, Simon Usherwood, says the publication adds to questions about Keir Starmer's judgment in appointing Mandelson as US ambassador.
2: Peter Mandelson really comes across as just a tricksy kind of person to have to deal with, a lot of management of him. You can see that in the documents, you know, being quite pushy with what he wants. And I think, you know, you get the sense that everyone knows that that's what Peter Mandelson's like, which kind of raises the question of, you know, did number 10 really not think that this would be how it would play out, that they knew he had a history and a way of being. And I think it's just reinforcement rather than real shifts and damages.
1: Asian stocks fluctuated on Tuesday amid doubts over the durability of the Middle East ceasefire, which dampened the boost from AI optimism. Laura Westbrook reports from Hong Kong.
3: South Korea's Kospi and Japan's Nikkei 225.

0: From Feature Story News in Paris, I'm Ross Cullen. At least 13 people have been killed in the Ukrainian cities of Kyiv and Dnipro after a massive Russian attack. The strikes mark one of Moscow's largest assaults in recent months. The Russian military confirmed the attack, saying it targeted Ukrainian defense plants. Ukraine's President Volodymyr Zelensky has called on the US to send more air defense systems after the strikes. UK Prime Minister Keir Starmer hosts a cabinet meeting on Tuesday after embarrassing documents about his government were released. Contained in a tranche of messages related to the controversial appointment of Peter Mandelson as ambassador to Washington were communications in which ministers bemoaned the state of government and Keir Starmer's leadership. Professor of Politics at the Open University, Simon Usherwood, says the publication adds to questions about Keir Starmer's judgment in appointing Mandelson as US ambassador.
1: Peter Mandelson really comes across as just a tricksy kind of person to have to deal with, a lot of management of him. You can see that in the documents, you know, being quite pushy with what he wants. And I think, you know, you get the sense that everyone knows that that's what Peter Mandelson's like, which kind of raises the question of, you know, did number 10 really not think that this would be how it would play out, that they knew he had a history and a way of being. And I think it's just reinforcement rather than real shifts and damages.
0: Asian stocks fluctuated on Tuesday amid doubts over the durability of the Middle East ceasefire, which dampened the boost from AI optimism. Laura Westbrook reports from Hong Kong.
2: South Korea's Kospi and Japan's Nikkei 225. AXR.

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0: News.
1: From Feature Story News in the UK, I'm John Beaver. At least 18 people have been killed in the Ukrainian cities of Kyiv and Dnipro after a massive Russian attack. The strikes mark one of Moscow's largest assaults in recent months. The Russian military confirmed the attack, saying it targeted Ukrainian defence plants. Ross Cullen reports.
2: An 8-year-old boy was among the at least 12 people who were killed in the city of Dnipro. At least 6 people were killed in the capital, Kyiv. The Ukrainian President Volodymyr Zelensky has called on the US to send more air defense systems to help defend cities after the deadly strikes. Kremlin spokesman Dmitry Peskov said at a briefing on Tuesday that the conflict could be resolved by the end of the day if Ukrainian troops withdraw from the areas in eastern Ukraine that Moscow considers part of its territory. The Donetsk and Luhansk regions of Ukraine are considered sovereign Ukrainian land by the United Nations.
1: India and the United States say they're edging closer to a limited trade pact, but reports indicate that tariffs and a contentious US investigation remain sticking points. Negotiators are meeting in New Delhi this week, hoping to hammer out a deal touted to boost bilateral trade to $500 billion in the next 4 years. Ishan Gurg reports.
3: The current round of talks in New Delhi is reportedly dominated by Washington's Section 301 probe into India's trade practices and whether New Delhi can secure relief from possible new US tariffs. US Trade Representative's office is investigating India's alleged overcapacity in solar, steel and other sectors, calling them unfair trading practices. Officials say the aim is to lock in a fair and balanced term that keeps India competitive against other Asian manufacturing hubs while giving US exporters better access to its 1.4 billion strong market. If negotiators can close the gap this week, the pact would mark a significant step in anchoring the economic side of the India-US partnership that's been marred by tariff wars since President Donald Trump came to power last year. Ishan Garg, New Delhi.
1: Hungary's new prime minister says his government is working to rebuild relations with key European partners after years of tensions with some EU capitals. The effort comes as Budapest seeks closer cooperation across the bloc. Pablo Gutierrez reports from Budapest.
4: Hungary's Prime Minister Peter Mayer said his government is holding bilateral talks with leaders in Germany, France and Ireland this week as part of a broader push to strengthen Hungary's position in Europe. The Prime Minister said restoring trust with European partners is a priority after years of disputes between Budapest and Brussels under former Prime Minister Viktor Orban. He added that stronger political and economic ties could help Hungary attract investment and support economic growth. The diplomatic outreach follows Mayer's recent meetings with European leaders and negotiations with the European Commission over billions of euros in frozen EU funds.
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1: From Feature Story News in the UK, I'm John Beaver. At least 18 people have been killed in the Ukrainian cities of Kyiv and Dnipro after a massive Russian attack. The strikes mark one of Moscow's largest assaults in recent months. The Russian military confirmed the attack, saying it targeted Ukrainian defence plants. Ross Cullen reports.
2: An 8-year-old boy was among the at least 12 people who were killed in the city of Dnipro. At least 6 people were killed in the capital, Kyiv. The Ukrainian President Volodymyr Zelensky has called on the US to send more air defense systems to help defend cities after the deadly strikes. Kremlin spokesman Dmitry Peskov said at a briefing on Tuesday that the conflict could be resolved by the end of the day if Ukrainian troops withdraw from the areas in eastern Ukraine that Moscow considers part of its territory. The Donetsk and Luhansk regions of Ukraine are considered sovereign Ukrainian land by the United Nations.
1: India and the United States say they're edging closer to a limited trade pact, but reports indicate that tariffs and a contentious US investigation remain sticking points. Negotiators are meeting in New Delhi this week, hoping to hammer out a deal touted to boost bilateral trade to $500 billion in the next 4 years. Ishan Gurg reports.
3: The current round of talks in New Delhi is reportedly dominated by Washington's Section 301 probe into India's trade practices and whether New Delhi can secure relief from possible new US tariffs. US Trade Representative's office is investigating India's alleged overcapacity in solar, steel and other sectors, calling them unfair trading practices. Officials say the aim is to lock in a fair and balanced term that keeps India competitive against other Asian manufacturing hubs while giving US exporters better access to its 1.4 billion strong market. If negotiators can close the gap this week, the pact would mark a significant step in anchoring the economic side of the India-US partnership that's been marred by tariff wars since President Donald Trump came to power last year. Ishan Garg, New Delhi.
1: Hungary's new prime minister says his government is working to rebuild relations with key European partners after years of tensions with some EU capitals. The effort comes as Budapest seeks closer cooperation across the bloc. Pablo Gutierrez reports from Budapest.
4: Hungary's Prime Minister Peter Mayer said his government is holding bilateral talks with leaders in Germany, France and Ireland this week as part of a broader push to strengthen Hungary's position in Europe. The Prime Minister said restoring trust with European partners is a priority after years of disputes between Budapest and Brussels under former Prime Minister Viktor Orban. He added that stronger political and economic ties could help Hungary attract investment and support economic growth. The diplomatic outreach follows Mayer's recent meetings with European leaders and negotiations with the European Commission over billions of euros in frozen EU funds.
1: From bureaus worldwide, this is FSN.

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2: From Feature Story News in the UK, I'm John Beaver. At least 18 people have been killed in the Ukrainian cities of Kyiv and Dnipro after a massive Russian attack. The strikes mark one of Moscow's largest assaults in recent months. The Russian military confirmed the attack, saying it targeted Ukrainian defence plants. Ross Cullen reports.
3: An 8-year-old boy was among the at least 12 people who were killed in the city of Dnipro. At least 6 people were killed in the capital, Kyiv. The Ukrainian President Volodymyr Zelensky has called on the US to send more air defense systems to help defend cities after the deadly strikes. Kremlin spokesman Dmitry Peskov said at a briefing on Tuesday that the conflict could be resolved by the end of the day if Ukrainian troops withdraw from the areas in eastern Ukraine that Moscow considers part of its territory. The Donetsk and Luhansk regions of Ukraine are considered sovereign Ukrainian land by the United Nations.
2: India and the United States say they're edging closer to a limited trade pact, but reports indicate that tariffs and a contentious US investigation remain sticking points. Negotiators are meeting in New Delhi this week, hoping to hammer out a deal touted to boost bilateral trade to $500 billion in the next 4 years. Ishan Gurg reports.
4: The current round of talks in New Delhi is reportedly dominated by Washington's Section 301 probe into India's trade practices and whether New Delhi can secure relief from possible new US tariffs. US Trade Representative's office is investigating India's alleged overcapacity in solar, steel and other sectors, calling them unfair trading practices. Officials say the aim is to lock in a fair and balanced term that keeps India competitive against other Asian manufacturing hubs while giving US exporters better access to its 1.4 billion strong market. If negotiators can close the gap this week, the pact would mark a significant step in anchoring the economic side of the India-US partnership that's been marred by tariff wars since President Donald Trump came to power last year. Ishan Garg, New Delhi.
2: Hungary's new prime minister says his government is working to rebuild relations with key European partners after years of tensions with some EU capitals. The effort comes as Budapest seeks closer cooperation across the bloc. Pablo Gutierrez reports from Budapest.
5: Hungary's Prime Minister Peter Mayer said his government is holding bilateral talks with leaders in Germany, France and Ireland this week as part of a broader push to strengthen Hungary's position in Europe. The Prime Minister said restoring trust with European partners is a priority after years of disputes between Budapest and Brussels under former Prime Minister Viktor Orban. He added that stronger political and economic ties could help Hungary attract investment and support economic growth. The diplomatic outreach follows Magyar's recent meetings with European leaders and negotiations with the European Commission over billions of euros in frozen EU funds.
2: From bureaus worldwide, this is FSN.

0: News. From Feature Story News in the UK, I'm John Beaver. At least 18 people have been killed in the Ukrainian cities of Kyiv and Dnipro after a massive Russian attack. The strikes mark one of Moscow's largest assaults in recent months. The Russian military confirmed the attack, saying it targeted Ukrainian defence plants. Ross Cullen reports.
1: An 8-year-old boy was among the at least 12 people who were killed in the city of Dnipro. At least 6 people were killed in the capital, Kyiv. The Ukrainian President Volodymyr Zelensky has called on the US to send more air defense systems to help defend cities after the deadly strikes. Kremlin spokesman Dmitry Peskov said at a briefing on Tuesday that the conflict could be resolved by the end of the day if Ukrainian troops withdraw from the areas in eastern Ukraine that Moscow considers part of its territory. The Donetsk and Luhansk regions of Ukraine are considered sovereign Ukrainian land by the United Nations.
0: India and the United States say they're edging closer to a limited trade pact, but reports indicate that tariffs and a contentious US investigation remain sticking points. Negotiators are meeting in New Delhi this week, hoping to hammer out a deal touted to boost bilateral trade to $500 billion in the next 4 years. Ishan Gurg reports.
2: The current round of talks in New Delhi is reportedly dominated by Washington's Section 301 probe into India's trade practices and whether New Delhi can secure relief from possible new U.S. tariffs. U.S. Trade Representative's office is investigating India's alleged overcapacity in solar, steel and other sectors, calling them unfair trading practices. Officials say the aim is to lock in a fair and balanced term that keeps India competitive against other Asian manufacturing hubs while giving U.S. exporters better access to its 1.4 billion strong market. If negotiators can close the gap this week, the pact would mark a significant step in anchoring the economic side of the India-US partnership that's been marred by tariff wars since President Donald Trump came to power last year. Ishan Garg, New Delhi.
0: Hungary's new prime minister says his government is working to rebuild relations with key European partners after years of tensions with some EU capitals. The effort comes as Budapest seeks closer cooperation across the bloc. Pablo Gutierrez reports from Budapest.
3: Hungary's Prime Minister Peter Mayer said his government is holding bilateral talks with leaders in Germany, France and Ireland this week as part of a broader push to strengthen Hungary's position in Europe. The Prime Minister said restoring trust with European partners is a priority after years of disputes between Budapest and Brussels under former Prime Minister Viktor Orban. He added that stronger political and economic ties could help Hungary attract investment and support economic growth. The diplomatic outreach follows Magyar's recent meetings with European leaders and negotiations with the European Commission over billions of euros in frozen EU funds.
0: From bureaus worldwide, this is FSN.

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1: From Feature Story News in the UK, I'm John Beaver. At least 18 people have been killed in the Ukrainian cities of Kyiv and Dnipro after a massive Russian attack. The strikes mark one of Moscow's largest assaults in recent months. The Russian military confirmed the attack, saying it targeted Ukrainian defence plants. Ross Cullen reports.
2: An 8-year-old boy was among the at least 12 people who were killed in the city of Dnipro. At least 6 people were killed in the capital, Kyiv. The Ukrainian President Volodymyr Zelensky has called on the US to send more air defense systems to help defend cities after the deadly strikes. Kremlin spokesman Dmitry Peskov said at a briefing on Tuesday that the conflict could be resolved by the end of the day if Ukrainian troops withdraw from the areas in eastern Ukraine that Moscow considers part of its territory. The Donetsk and Luhansk regions of Ukraine are considered sovereign Ukrainian land by the United Nations.
1: India and the United States say they're edging closer to a limited trade pact, but reports indicate that tariffs and a contentious US investigation remain sticking points. Negotiators are meeting in New Delhi this week, hoping to hammer out a deal touted to boost bilateral trade to $500 billion in the next 4 years. Ishan Gurg reports.
3: The current round of talks in New Delhi is reportedly dominated by Washington's Section 301 probe into India's trade practices and whether New Delhi can secure relief from possible new US tariffs. US Trade Representative's office is investigating India's alleged overcapacity in solar, steel and other sectors, calling them unfair trading practices. Officials say the aim is to lock in a fair and balanced term that keeps India competitive against other Asian manufacturing hubs while giving US exporters better access to its 1.4 billion strong market. If negotiators can close the gap this week, the pact would mark a significant step in anchoring the economic side of the India-US partnership that's been marred by tariff wars since President Donald Trump came to power last year. Ishan Garg, New Delhi.
1: Hungary's new prime minister says his government is working to rebuild relations with key European partners after years of tensions with some EU capitals. The effort comes as Budapest seeks closer cooperation across the bloc. Pablo Gutierrez reports from Budapest.
4: Hungary's Prime Minister Peter Mayer said his government is holding bilateral talks with leaders in Germany, France and Ireland this week as part of a broader push to strengthen Hungary's position in Europe. The Prime Minister said restoring trust with European partners is a priority after years of disputes between Budapest and Brussels under former Prime Minister Viktor Orban. He added that stronger political and economic ties could help Hungary attract investment and support economic growth. The diplomatic outreach follows Magyar's recent meetings with European leaders and negotiations with the European Commission over billions of euros in frozen EU funds.
1: From bureaus worldwide, this is FSN.
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1: From Feature Story News in the UK, I'm John Beaver. At least 18 people have been killed in the Ukrainian cities of Kyiv and Dnipro after a massive Russian attack. The strikes mark one of Moscow's largest assaults in recent months. The Russian military confirmed the attack, saying it targeted Ukrainian defence plants. Ross Cullen reports.
2: An 8-year-old boy was among the at least 12 people who were killed in the city of Dnipro. At least 6 people were killed in the capital, Kyiv. The Ukrainian President Volodymyr Zelensky has called on the US to send more air defense systems to help defend cities after the deadly strikes. Kremlin spokesman Dmitry Peskov said at a briefing on Tuesday that the conflict could be resolved by the end of the day if Ukrainian troops withdraw from the areas in eastern Ukraine that Moscow considers part of its territory. The Donetsk and Luhansk regions of Ukraine are considered sovereign Ukrainian land by the United Nations.
1: India and the United States say they're edging closer to a limited trade pact, but reports indicate that tariffs and a contentious US investigation remain sticking points. Negotiators are meeting in New Delhi this week, hoping to hammer out a deal touted to boost bilateral trade to $500 billion in the next 4 years. Ishan Gurg reports.
3: The current round of talks in New Delhi is reportedly dominated by Washington's Section 301 probe into India's trade practices and whether New Delhi can secure relief from possible new US tariffs. US Trade Representative's office is investigating India's alleged overcapacity in solar, steel and other sectors, calling them unfair trading practices. Officials say the aim is to lock in a fair and balanced term that keeps India competitive against other Asian manufacturing hubs while giving US exporters better access to its 1.4 billion strong market. If negotiators can close the gap this week, the pact would mark a significant step in anchoring the economic side of the India-US partnership that's been marred by tariff wars since President Donald Trump came to power last year. Ishan Garg, New Delhi.
1: Hungary's new prime minister says his government is working to rebuild relations with key European partners after years of tensions with some EU capitals. The effort comes as Budapest seeks closer cooperation across the bloc. Pablo Gutierrez reports from Budapest.
4: Hungary's Prime Minister Peter Mayer said his government is holding bilateral talks with leaders in Germany, France and Ireland this week as part of a broader push to strengthen Hungary's position in Europe. The Prime Minister said restoring trust with European partners is a priority after years of disputes between Budapest and Brussels under former Prime Minister Viktor Orban. He added that stronger political and economic ties could help Hungary attract investment and support economic growth. The diplomat outreach follows Magyar's recent meetings with European leaders and negotiations with the European Commission over billions of euros in frozen EU funds.
1: From Bureaus Worldwide, this is FSN.
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6: In tennis from Paris, French Open quarterfinals continue at Roland Garros today. Aryna Sabalenka faces strong opposition after advancing past Naomi Osaka, while rising stars Joao Fonseca and Jakub Mensik push deep into the tournament. Alexander Zverev advances steadily in the men's draw. England women take on India in the third T20 international at Taunton this evening. The series decider serves as crucial preparation for both sides ahead of the women's T20 World Cup starting in 10 days. Cricket fans in Britain and Australia look ahead to the first test between England and New Zealand beginning this Thursday at Lord's. The three-match series opens England's home summer with New Zealand bringing a competitive squad. The FIFA World Cup begins in 9 days across North America. Defending champions Argentina and co-hosts Mexico, United States and Canada lead the favourites. Australia's Socceroos have named their 26-man squad for the FIFA World Cup 2026, including 17 debutants and new addition Christian Volpato. Coach Tony Popovich's side, drawn in Group D with Turkey, the United States and Paraguay, prepares for their opening match on June 14th. England's squad has touched down in Miami for final World Cup preparations under Thomas Tuchel. The Three Lions face warm-up matches against New Zealand and Costa Rica before opening their Group L campaign against Croatia on June 17th. Scotland's national football team has departed Glasgow for the United States after a 4-1 friendly win over Curaçao. Steve Clarke's squad, featuring a late call-up for teenager Tyler Fletcher, heads into their first World Cup since 1998 with group matches against Haiti, Morocco and Brazil starting June 14th.
7: 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AXR. Our official
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0: Dua Lipa and actor Callum Turner have married in an intimate ceremony at London's Old Marylebone Town Hall. The pair tied the knot on the 31st of May in front of a small group of family and friends before heading off in a classic black cab. A larger celebration is expected later in Italy. Paul McCartney has spoken about jamming with Paul Mescal, who'll play him in the upcoming Beatles biopics. The pair performed together, and McCartney noted that Mescal knew the guitar parts better than he did. It's part of promotion for McCartney's new album, The Boys of Dungeon Lane. Lily Allen is heading to Australia and New Zealand in October for her West End Girl Tour. She'll perform the album in full across arena dates, starting in Auckland, before hitting Brisbane, Sydney, Melbourne and Perth. Deathcore band Lorna Shore have announced arena headline shows in Australia and their first ever New Zealand dates for October. They'll be joined by Whitechapel and the Acacia Strain for the Australian leg, with Organectomy added in New Zealand. And Love Island UK returns to screens with season 13 premiering on Disney Plus this week. The latest batch of singletons are set to enter the villa for the summer series.
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1: From Feature Story News in the UK, I'm John Beaver. At least 18 people have been killed in the Ukrainian cities of Kyiv and Dnipro after a massive Russian attack. The strikes mark one of Moscow's largest assaults in recent months. The Russian military confirmed the attack, saying it targeted Ukrainian defence plants. Ross Cullen reports.
2: An 8-year-old boy was among the at least 12 people who were killed in the city of Dnipro. At least 6 people were killed in the capital, Kyiv. The Ukrainian President Volodymyr Zelensky has called on the US to send more air defense systems to help defend cities after the deadly strikes. Kremlin spokesman Dmitry Peskov said at a briefing on Tuesday that the conflict could be resolved by the end of the day if Ukrainian troops withdraw from the areas in eastern Ukraine that Moscow considers part of its territory. The Donetsk and Luhansk regions of Ukraine are considered sovereign Ukrainian land by the United Nations.
1: India and the United States say they're edging closer to a limited trade pact, but reports indicate that tariffs and a contentious US investigation remain sticking points. Negotiators are meeting in New Delhi this week, hoping to hammer out a deal touted to boost bilateral trade to $500 billion in the next 4 years. Ishan Gurg reports.
3: The current round of talks in New Delhi is reportedly dominated by Washington's Section 301 probe into India's trade practices and whether New Delhi can secure relief from possible new US tariffs. US Trade Representative's office is investigating India's alleged overcapacity in solar, steel and other sectors, calling them unfair trading practices. Officials say the aim is to lock in a fair and balanced term that keeps India competitive against other Asian manufacturing hubs while giving US exporters better access to its 1.4 billion-strong market. If negotiators can close the gap this week, the pact would mark a significant step in anchoring the economic side of the India-US partnership that's been marred by tariff wars since President Donald Trump came to power last year. Ishan Garg, New Delhi.
1: Hungary's new prime minister says his government is working to rebuild relations with key European partners after years of tensions with some EU capitals. The effort comes as Budapest seeks closer cooperation across the bloc. Pablo Gutierrez reports from Budapest.
4: Hungary's Prime Minister Peter Mayer said his government is holding bilateral talks with leaders in Germany, France and Ireland this week as part of a broader push to strengthen Hungary's position in Europe. The Prime Minister said restoring trust with European partners is a priority after years of disputes between Budapest and Brussels under former Prime Minister Viktor Orban. He added that stronger political and economic ties could help Hungary attract investment and support economic growth. The diplomatic outreach follows Magyar's recent meetings with European leaders and negotiations with the European Commission over billions of euros in frozen EU funds.
1: From Bureaus Worldwide, this is FSN.
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6: In tennis from Paris, French Open quarterfinals continue at Roland Garros today. Aryna Sabalenka faces strong opposition after advancing past Naomi Osaka, while rising stars Joao Fonseca and Jakub Mensik push deep into the tournament. Alexander Zverev advances steadily in the men's draw. England women take on India in the third T20 international at Taunton this evening. The series decider serves as crucial preparation for both sides ahead of the Women's T20 World Cup starting in 10 days. Cricket fans in Britain and Australia look ahead to the first test between England and New Zealand beginning this Thursday at Lord's. The three-match series opens England's home summer with New Zealand bringing a competitive squad. The FIFA World Cup begins in 9 days across North America. Defending champions Argentina and co-hosts Mexico, United States and Canada lead the favourites. Australia's Socceroos have named their 26-man squad for the FIFA World Cup 2026, including 17 debutants and new addition Christian Volpato. Coach Tony Popovich's side, drawn in Group D with Turkey, the United States and Paraguay, prepares for their opening match on June 14th. England's squad has touched down in Miami for final World Cup preparations under Thomas Tuchel. The Three Lions face warm-up matches against New Zealand and Costa Rica before opening their Group L campaign against Croatia on June 17th. Scotland's national football team has departed Glasgow for the United States after a 4-1 friendly win over Curaçao. Steve Clarke's squad, featuring a late call-up for teenager Tyler Fletcher, heads into their first World Cup since 1998 with group matches against Haiti, Morocco and Brazil starting June 14th. 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
1: Dua Lipa and actor Callum Turner have married in an intimate ceremony at London's Old Marylebone Town Hall. The pair tied the knot on the 31st of May in front of a small group of family and friends before heading off in a classic black cab. A larger celebration is expected later in Italy. Paul McCartney has spoken about jamming with Paul Mescal, who'll play him in the upcoming Beatles biopics. The pair performed together, and McCartney noted that Mescal knew the guitar parts better than he did. It's part of promotion for McCartney's new album, The Boys of Dungeon Lane. Lily Allen is heading to Australia and New Zealand in October for her West End Girl Tour. She'll perform the album in full across arena dates, starting in Auckland, before hitting Brisbane, Sydney, Melbourne and Perth. Deathcore band Lorna Shore have announced arena headline shows in Australia and their first ever New Zealand dates for October. They'll be joined by Whitechapel and the Acacia Strain for the Australian leg, with Organectomy added in New Zealand. And Love Island UK returns to screens with season 13 premiering on Disney Plus this week. The latest batch of singletons are set to enter the villa for the summer series.
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1: From Feature Story News in Washington, I'm Kate Fisher. U.S. Secretary of State Marco Rubio has told lawmakers the Trump administration is still in talks with Iran over its nuclear program. It comes amid uncertainty about the peace progress, which appears stalled after pushback from both sides. Nick Harper reports from Washington.
2: The U.S.'s top diplomat portrayed the current negotiations with Iran as a win for the United States. He said that the U.S. was still in talks with Iran, despite Iranian media on Monday saying that the Iranian negotiators had walked away from negotiations. Marco Rubio said that Iran was now agreeing to negotiate about aspects of its nuclear program that it had previously refused to discuss. But he said that the U.S. red lines remained, that Iran must commit to negotiate the disposal of its highly enriched uranium and reopen the Strait of Hormuz. He said any sanctions relief offered by the U.S. would be condition-based and was not being offered in return for Iran simply reopening the strait.
1: U.S. President Donald Trump is reportedly backing down on plans to compensate Americans who claim they were unfairly treated by the U.S. government, having planned to introduce a $1.8 billion fund to pay them. Our U.S. correspondent Mitch McCann reports.
3: Democrats, and critically for the president, a number of Republicans were outraged by the prospect of paying out those arrested for the January 6 Capitol riots, people Mr. Trump felt had been unfairly targeted by the Biden administration. This follows a federal judge's order directing the government not to proceed with the fund until at least the 12th of June, when a hearing is scheduled on the matter. Mr. Trump had faced backlash over what was called the anti-weaponization fund from senior Republicans, including Senate Majority Leader John Thune, who publicly stated that the fund should be shut down. President Trump has suffered a number of political losses in recent days aside from the fund, including his name being removed from the renamed Trump Kennedy Center and a number of musicians pulled